you. And baby, you got me. Tell me how you feeling. Just keep it real. Promise we'll find peace. Your smile, it got me. Got me lost like your eyes. Baby, I just want you. Want you to.

0: data centers. These discussions followed meetings between the Thai delegation and leading French companies, several of which expressed interest in investing or expanding in Thailand. France also welcomed greater investment from Thai businesses in its market. The two sides reviewed progress on the Thailand-EU FTA. Prime Minister Anutin reaffirmed Thailand's commitment to concluding negotiations by 2026 and thanked France for its ongoing support. Both parties expressed confidence that the agreement would generate significant economic opportunities and strengthen long-term ties.
1: Prime Minister Anutin Chanwirakul and the accompanying delegation of Thai officials visited the exhibition on royal Thai dresses featuring traditional as well as modern designs at the Musée des Arts Décoratifs in France. The exhibition is being held under the patronage of Her Royal Highness Princess Siriwanwari Nari Ratnatakanya to commemorate the 170th anniversary of diplomatic relations between Thailand and France. The exhibition is a collaborative effort by Thailand's Ministry of Commerce, the Sustainable Arts and Crafts Institute of Thailand, or SACIT, the Queen Surrogate Museum of Textiles, the Royal Thai Embassy in Paris, and the Musée des Arts Décoratifs. Featuring more than 200 exhibits, the showcase highlights Thailand's rich textile heritage, traditional craftsmanship, royal attire, and contemporary fashion design. The exhibition is organized into 7 galleries that trace the evolution of Thai dress and cultural exchange between Thailand and France. Highlights include the 8 officially recognized styles of Thai national dress, royal garments from the Thai royal family, and collections demonstrating traditional weaving, embroidery, and decorative crafts. A key section features collaborations between Thai cultural institutions and French fashion and embroidery firms. This section presents research, design sketches, textiles, and embroidery inspired by Thai heritage. The exhibition also includes hand-woven textiles from across Thailand and contemporary interpretations of Thai cultural identity by designers and brands. The Royal Thai Dress from Tradition to Modernity exhibition is open to the public from May 25th through November 1st.
0: The government issued an urgent warning advising citizens not to click on phishing links or add personal line accounts via fraudulent SMS messages, emphasizing that registrations for the newly launched Thais Help Thais Plus 6040 co-payment scheme can only be done through the official Bao Tang mobile application. Deputy Government Spokesperson Poitalay Laksami Sangdan announced that the official registration window for the general public will run until May 29th of 2026, that's in just a few days, daily from 6 a.m. to 10 p.m. The state-backed program is capped at 30 million eligible privileges on a first-come, first-served basis. According to the updated figure on the ThaiChoiThaiPlus.th website, about 5.4 million slots remain as of midday today. The deputy spokesperson warned that scammers may pressure individuals to register quickly, click suspicious links, or add personal line accounts by falsely claiming that registration rights are limited. To protect personal information and financial assets, the government advised the public not to click links from unsolicited SMS messages, not to trust unofficial social media accounts, and to never share personal information such as national ID numbers, birth dates, PINs, OTPs, or bank details. Victims of online fraud or those who spot suspicious activity are urged to file an immediate digital report via thaipoliceonline.go.th or contact the Anti-Online Scams Operations Center, that's the AOC, via its hotline at 1441.
1: Thai pilgrims performing the Hajj pilgrimage in Saudi Arabia have begun arriving in Mina, marking the first day of their stay in this tent city during Tarawiyah Day as they prepare for Wukuf at Arafat, the most significant rite of the Hajj. Throughout the day, pilgrims engaged in religious observances such as the 5 daily

0: provisions for the journey to Arafat. Although modern transportation and facilities have eased logistical challenges, Badinya emphasized that the stay in Mina still holds deep spiritual significance. It serves as a time for reflection, devotion, and preparation before proceeding to Arafat, one of the most sacred sites in Islam and the focal point of Hajj.
1: Minister attached to the Prime Minister's office, Supamat Issarapakdi, has instructed the Office of the Consumer Protection Board, that is the OCPB, to take swift legal action following complaints from consumers who receive substandard knockdown houses that did not match advertised specifications or contracts. More than 50 consumers have been affected, with estimated damages exceeding 30 million baht. According to reports submitted to the OCPB, consumers purchased prefabricated houses from a contractor in Calasin province after viewing online ads promoting traditional Thai-style homes. One complainant paid more than 240,000 baht toward a two-house order valued at 170,000 baht per unit. After more than 2 months, construction progress remained minimal and communication with the company became difficult. Authorities later identified over 50 individuals reporting similar experiences. The minister stated that the OCPB has been instructed to monitor the case closely and expedite assistance for affected consumers. The agency has assigned officials responsible for contract matters to investigate the complaints and determine the appropriate legal action. Supamat explained that contracts for newly constructed homes on a consumer's land fall under residential construction contract regulations, while knockdown houses are generally classified as standard sales agreements. Nevertheless, the OCPB can assist in complaint mediation and, when necessary, initiate legal proceedings on behalf of consumers under the Consumer Protection Act. The minister noted that the OCPB has received 99 complaints related to knockdown and prefabricated houses since 2022, resolving 68 cases, while 31 remain under review.
0: Those were our national stories. Up next in global news, India's foreign minister says Australia, India, Japan, and the U.S. need to address, quote, connectivity choke points.
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3: 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Thailand Travel Selection eagerly sits down to the timeless sophistication of Intercontinental Bangkok's Fireplace Grill and Bar. 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This theater of gastronomic delights begins meals with dramatic choices like seared foie gras and Canadian lobster bisque poured tableside over butter-poached lobster. 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
3: 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This is the global news catching you up on the world today. Russia has said it intends to launch systematic strikes on targets in Kyiv, linked to the Ukrainian military as well as decision-making centers, and urged foreigners to leave a day after one of its heaviest bombardments of the city since the start of the war. However, Ukrainian Foreign Minister Andriy Sybiha urged Kyiv's allies not to give in to, quote, Russian blackmail, while the head of the EU mission in the city said the 27-nation bloc was, quote, not going anywhere. According to a Russian Foreign Ministry statement, Russian Foreign Minister Sergei Lavrov told U.S. Secretary of State Marco Rubio that the impending strikes were, quote, in response to the continuing terrorist attacks by the Kyiv regime against civilians in Russia. The statement said Russia's armed forces, quote, are starting systematic strikes on facilities located in Kyiv that are used for the needs of the armed forces of Ukraine, as well as on centers where the corresponding decisions are being made. An earlier Russian Foreign Ministry statement urged foreigners, including diplomats, to leave Kyiv as quickly as possible. Russia has cited that it describes, or what it describes, as a deliberate drone strike last Friday on a student dorm in the Russian-controlled Luhansk region of eastern Ukraine.
4: The U.S. military has said it carried out self-defense strikes in southern Iran, including on missile launch sites and boats placing mines, even as President Donald Trump said on social media that negotiations were proceeding nicely. U.S. Central Command spokesperson Tim Hawkins said in a statement that these strikes were conducted to protect American troops, but added that the military was using restraint during the ongoing ceasefire. Further details were not immediately available, including more specifics on the threats from Iran and what this means for negotiations. Earlier, Trump said any agreement to end the Iran war should include a requirement for several additional countries, including Saudi Arabia and Pakistan, to join the Abraham Accords, the U.S. brokered agreements from Trump's first term aimed at normalizing relations with Israel. The proposal came as the emerging Iran deal faced criticism from fellow Republicans who favor a harder line on Iran, and it could add new diplomatic complications to the negotiations. Trump pointed to Saudi Arabia and Qatar as countries that should immediately sign on, alongside Pakistan, Turkey, Egypt, and Jordan. In 2020, Bahrain and the United Arab Emirates became the first countries to join the accords.
3: At the beginning of the Quad meeting on Tuesday, Indian Foreign Minister S. Jaishankar said Australia, India, Japan, and the United States needed to address, quote, connectivity choke points and resource concentration. The meeting between the country's top diplomats, Australia's Penny Wong, India's Jaishankar, Japan's Toshimitsu Motegi, and U.S. Secretary of State Marco Rubio, was the third such gathering since September 2024. The Quad meeting comes as the U.S. and Iran have circled around a possible deal to end their three-month conflict and reopen the Strait of Hormuz. The countries share concerns about China's growing power, and Rubio, who arrived in India on Saturday for a four-day visit aimed at shoring up relations with New Delhi, has stressed the importance of maintaining a, quote, free and open Indo-Pacific. Rubio recently said the U.S. would like the Quad to take, quote, concrete actions on issues such as maritime security and critical minerals. Tokyo especially is eager to diversify its supplies of critical minerals after Beijing stopped shipments of some materials used in aerospace, defense, and chip-making industries to Japan following a diplomatic dispute. The closure by Tehran of the crucial waterway has meanwhile upended energy markets and disrupted the global economy.
4: A group of 7 Australian women and 12 children linked to the Islamic State militant group have made travel plans to return home in what would be the second such Australian group to leave a Syrian refugee camp this month. Home Affairs Minister Tony Burke said the government was not assisting their travel and that any who have committed crimes can expect to face the full force of the law. Burke said in a statement that these are people who have made the horrific choice to join a dangerous terrorist organization and to place their children in an unspeakable situation. He did not say when the second group would arrive, and his office did not respond immediately to a request for more details. The Australian Broadcasting Corporation reported that they left a camp in northeast Syria last Thursday and could land in the coming days. 4 women and 9 children returned to Australia earlier this month after more than 7 years in a Syrian camp. 2 of those women were charged with slavery offenses, while another was charged with terror-related offenses, including allegedly joining Islamic State. The planned return has drawn criticism from opponents who say the centre-left government failed to stop repatriations.
3: Authorities have called off search and rescue operations at a collapsed building that was under construction in the city of Angeles, north of Manila, after rescuers using life locator equipment determined there were no longer signs of life beneath the rubble. The focus on Tuesday shifted to recovering the remains of the victims. At least 4 people have been confirmed dead, including a Malaysian national whose body was removed, or rather recovered, on Sunday from a neighboring hotel building that had also been hit by the collapse. Another 16, mostly construction workers, remain missing. One of those who died was the father of a 19-year-old woman who said she had learned of the accident from her uncle and after seeing a video on social media. She knew it was her father that rescuers were attempting to pull from the rubble. Authorities have launched an investigation into why the building collapsed and whether or not it violated the terms of its construction permit. Although only 9 stories were approved, a swimming pool was under construction on the 10th floor. The Philippine Labor Agency stopped working at the site in September 2025 over safety violations, but lifted the order a month later after the company complied with regulations.
4: Pope Leo XIV has called for robust regulation of artificial intelligence and for its developers to work for the common good rather than profit, issuing a sweeping manifesto on safeguarding humankind as the technology impacts everything from work to war. Leo's first encyclical, Magnifica Humanitas, or Magnificent Humanity, has been eagerly awaited ever since history's first U.S.-born pope announced days after his election that he considered AI to be the biggest challenge facing humanity today. In the text, Leo denounced the culture of power driving the AI race, especially in developing ever more sophisticated methods of remote warfare. He declared that it was not permissible to entrust irreversible, lethal decisions to AI systems, setting up another flashpoint between the American Pope and the Trump administration, which has worked aggressively to deregulate AI development. The pontiff told a special Vatican presentation of the encyclical, one of the most authoritative types of teaching documents a pope can issue, that artificial intelligence now demands to be disarmed, freed from logics that turn it into an instrument of domination, exclusion, and death. Experts in Catholic morality said the document will likely become a benchmark in the debate over AI for policymakers, researchers, and ordinary folk alike.
3: That's it for the global segment. Next in our business updates. The Thailand-Kazakhstan Business Forum is organized to strengthen business cooperation between 2 countries.
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3: This is the Business News, taking you to the financial frontier. The Embassy of Kazakhstan in Thailand, in collaboration with the Royal Thai Embassy in Kazakhstan and the Thai Chamber of Commerce, hosted the Thailand-Kazakhstan Business Forum to strengthen bilateral business cooperation between the two countries. The forum served as a platform for Thai business leaders to connect with senior executives from more than 20 leading Kazakhstani companies. It also encouraged the exchange of insights on strategic market expansion and explored opportunities for collaboration across key sectors, including agro-industry, food production, transport and logistics, digital technology, e-commerce, tourism, and sustainable development. According to Kazakh Ambassador Margulan Baymukhan, the event reflected Kazakhstan's strong commitment to deepening ties with Thailand and creating new platforms for cooperation that will further enhance connectivity between Kazakhstan, Thailand, and the broader ASEAN region. The program also featured a panel discussion involving representatives from both the Thai and Kazakh business sectors, focusing on economic development and strategies to strengthen market cooperation. The event concluded with a bilateral agreement signing ceremony, reaffirming both countries' commitment to advancing their strategic partnership.
4: Despite slowing economic conditions and weaker consumer spending, Thailand's health insurance market continues to grow as more people become concerned about rising medical costs and health risks. President and Chief Executive Officer of Muang Thai Life Assurance, Sara Lamsam, said weaker economic conditions and reduced purchasing power have affected household spending, making life insurance less a top priority for consumers. However, demand for health insurance continues to rise as consumers increasingly view it as essential protection against soaring medical expenses. Many customers, especially those already covered by company welfare programs, are seeking additional insurance plans that offer broader protection at affordable prices. The CEO added that despite economic fragility, there has not been a worrying level of policy cancellations. Data from the Thai Life Assurance Association also show that the overall life insurance industry continued to record positive growth in the first quarter of the year. The Office of Insurance Commission has assessed that the overall growth of insurance premiums in 2026 will drop below previous projections due to current global circumstances and pressure from a slowing Thai economy and weak purchasing power. Nonetheless, it assessed that the health insurance segment will continue to grow amid increasing treatment costs and medical supply costs.
3: Indian refiners have reportedly turned to imports from Latin America and Africa after supplies from the Middle East became disrupted as the Israeli-U.S. war on Iran restricted shipping in the Strait of Hormuz. Refiners in the world's third largest oil importer and consumer bought most of their crude from the nearby Middle East until the war broke out at the end of February. In May and April, Indian refiners raised imports from Venezuela, Brazil, Angola, and Nigeria to make up the shortfall, as well as continuing to buy Russian oil, according to preliminary data from Kepler. Last month, India skipped purchases from Iraq as exports were halted, while it received Iranian oil after a gap of 7 years following a temporary waiver granted by Washington to help stabilize global oil prices. The data showed New Delhi reduced imports from Russia by about 29.4% from March to 1.6 million barrels per day, or BPD, as Naraya Energy shut its 400,000 BPD refinery for maintenance. However, in May, India is due to receive about 1.9 million BPD of Russian oil and about 41,000 BPD of Iraqi oil, according to preliminary data. Overall, India reported 4.57 million BPD oil in April, unchanged from March, but down 15.5% from a year earlier. Imports from the United Arab Emirates rebounded in April to 669,700 BPD from 230,600 BPD in March, while intake of Saudi Arabian oil remained at about 619,500 BPD.
4: Brent crude futures rose nearly 2% in early Asian trade today after the U.S. military carried out strikes in southern Iran in what it described as defensive actions, keeping markets on edge as a deal to end the war eludes both sides. Brent futures climbed $1.4 or 1.5% to $97.56 a barrel after settling 7% lower on the previous session. U.S. West Texas Intermediate crude fetched $91.25, up slightly from Monday's last traded price, but down $5.30, or 5.5% for Friday's close. There was no settlement on Monday due to the U.S. Memorial Day holiday. The U.S. Central Command said it carried out strikes on targets in southern Iran, including boats attempting to lay mines and missile launch sites. Iranian media had reported on Monday that explosions were heard in Iran's Bandar Abbas and nearby coastal areas along the Strait of Hormuz. Iran has effectively halted nearly all non-Iranian shipping into and out of the Gulf since the war began, choking off about a fifth of global oil and gas flows and driving prices up by 50% or more. Iran's top negotiator and its foreign minister were in Doha on Monday for talks with Qatar's prime minister on a potential deal with the U.S. to end the three-month-old war. Both Washington and Tehran said they have made progress on a memorandum of understanding that would halt the war and give negotiators 60 days to reach a final deal.
3: A Samsung Electronics union representing the conglomerate's consumer electronics workers has asked a South Korean court to block a vote on a pay deal that primarily benefits their colleagues in the company's chip divisions. The government-mediated agreement reached last week, which averted a 18-day strike by 48,000 workers, provides huge bonuses for workers in Samsung's memory chip division, which has seen profits soar amid the AI boom. Voting by unionized workers began last Friday and is due to conclude this Wednesday. The Samsung Electronics Company Union, or SECU, which has about 13,000 members, mostly from the company's smartphone, TV, and home appliances divisions, said in a statement that it had taken legal action after being told it had no right to join the vote. This agreement caused the SECU to leave the negotiating team before the agreement was reached. Negotiations were led by the Samsung Electronics Labor Union, or SELU, or SILU, which said on Tuesday that more than 90% of its 57,290 members who are eligible to vote had cast their ballot. How they voted was not disclosed. Approval requires a simple majority of eligible unionized members to vote in favor and a majority of those members to take part. Otherwise, negotiations must restart from scratch. Yonhap News reported that a separate union, the National Samsung Electronics Union, or NSEU, which has also said it is upset with the terms of the deal, will boycott the vote. The NSEU, which represents both chip and non-chip workers, has some 20,000 members, according to its website.
4: The co-founder of AI company Anthropic has said the development of artificial intelligence cannot be left solely to technology companies, urging greater oversight from religious leaders, governments, and civil society. Speaking at the presentation of Pope Leo's first encyclical addressing the challenges posed by artificial intelligence, Chris Ola said there was a real possibility that AI will displace human labor at very large scale. The Canadian said, if that happens, supporting those displaced will be a moral imperative of historic proportions. He added that companies like his face strong commercial, geopolitical, and personal pressures that can be at odds with the broader interests of society. Ola said, every frontier AI lab operates inside a set of incentives and constraints that can sometimes conflict with doing the right thing, adding that even well-intentioned researchers may remain.
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6: สนับสนุนข่าวโดยกฤษณาอคาเดมี่เปลี่ยนคุณให้เป็นคนใหม่เพื่อก้าวสู่สังคมทุกระดับอย่างมั่นใจกฤษณาอคาเดมี่ในเครือโรงเรียนกฤษณาการประชาสัมพันธ
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